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0: we found out there are other instances of people using a portfolio basis. And that's where we circled in. Okay, let's look at that as an alternative, because I didn't see any other alternative. And we're looking at our praxis, and we look at a pass rate. It's our pass rate for our first-time people is about 54% will pass the first time they take it. Otherwise, they're having to pay for it and redoing it again. And then the pass rate for in 2019 for white candidates was 75% of them. For Black candidates was 33%. And then for Latinos, it was 56% pass rate. And then the other 30% is other races, which includes the Native Americans. And so, you know, and this test does end up costing people, you know, hundreds of dollars to do this.
1: What's on that test? I mean, because those are shocking differences there. And it is 75% pass rates for whites, minority populations, in some cases, less than half that.
0: Well, I don't really have real good experience because I've only had to take one. I was certified before South Dakota. I was certified as a teacher and an administrator prior to South Dakota adopting the praxis. So I was kind of grandfathered in, so I don't have a lot of the experience. But one of the praxis does principles of learning and teaching. That's the one. And then after that, there's praxis subject assessments that you, like if you're going to teach high school, there's those subject assessments where they're really focusing in on those. And that's the only assessment that I've ever taken was a science praxis. I was a certified middle school teacher.
1: Okay. So are there alternatives to the exam? Would there be other ways to license teachers without this specific exam? No,
0: they can get in South Dakota a 2-year alternative cert if they are working, but eventually they have to, you know, they talk about the provisional or temporary certificates, and then they have to. And so they have to pass that praxis, otherwise they're done. So they're moving into other areas of employment, and we're looking at that just a huge amount of just the attrition of keeping our own people in and then having them retiring out. We're not replacing those teachers, you know, and our best case studies was a gal named Kelsey and came out of college, and you don't earn your 4-year bachelor degree in anything until you pass the praxis. So you don't even get that diploma until you pass that praxis. She had 14 attempts, paid for it 14 times to finally get through. Now she's been in the classroom for well over 10 years. She's a exemplary teacher. She also holds a master's degree. But for some reason, there were some barriers there. And, you know, I hear it. I see it. I see it every day.
1: Sherry, so just to be clear, you have the candidates. You have enough Native people who want to be teachers in South Dakota, want to work in these tribal schools, want to work with other Native students. But it's these hurdles, these barriers to licensing and these other challenges you're describing. That's the roadblock. But if it was possible to work through this licensing issue and these other barriers, you've got the pipeline. You've got the people ready to go. Is that right? Or do you even have a shortage of candidates?
0: And we have a shortage of candidates because there's not very many people vying to get into our education system just for the different things. You know, got to think that teachers historically have been female teachers, thus lower paid people, and administrators have been historically male and they have a higher pay level. And so, you know, we have a little bit of problems here. And so getting especially with South Dakota, at one point we were like the third bottom for teacher pay. I don't know where we are at this current year, but we are probably still not far from that. You know, we look at our rural communities that we have here. And then we also look at our reservations, you know, where it's really needed. And so there's a lot of little barriers that are addition to that, you know, even moving on to the Lake Travers Reservation, where I'm

All right, that was a little bit of Journey there with Lights. All right, up next, I believe, we have some Bruce Springsteen.

All right, and that was a little bit of Great White right there with Once Bitten, Twice Shy. Moving right along here. I believe up next we have some Nancy Sinatra with These Boots Are Made for Walking.

All right, and that was a little bit of Zac Brown Band and with Chicken Fried. Okay, moving right along here, I believe we have Jackie D. Shannon with The Weight.

All right, I believe that was Leslie Gore with It's My Party. Okay, moving right along here.

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Moving right along here, up next we have some Billy Idol.

definitely got it.

All right, that was the Supremes with Where Did Our Love Go? Okay. Up next, we have ELO with Don't Bring Me Down.

hey now, it's Mickey Free here, a Native Voice One, Brett Maybe. If you want to get it done, baby, listen to Native Voice One. I'll see you soon out there on the road. Bye-bye now.

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1: Hey, this is JC Campbell, and you're listening to The Mainstream with Brett Mabee. 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

too bright. Those blinds, yeah, let's just keep them closed. 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Flip that switch, make my world go black. 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Yeah, just keep doing that, that thing you're doing there. Brush me with

In a 1962 recording, Johnny Mathis is feeling guilty. He questions, what will Mary say when he has abandoned her and found a new love? As he confesses, we hear her pleading in the background.

We go back now to the late 1920s to hear a recording by Ben Pollack and the Whoopee Makers. The song wonders, whatever happened to an ex-girlfriend who deserted her man, possibly taking up with somebody else? Here is, I Wonder Where Mary Is Tonight.

That's right. Mary Brown was a first-class gal. Maybe she's the gal who, during World War II, enlisted in the WAC, the Women's Army Corps. Perry Como reviews her Army career in a song written by Frank Lesser.

0: A song from 1920 tells an interesting story. The singing team of Van and Schenck tell us all about the boys love Mary, though they readily acknowledge that she is not the prettiest gal in town.
1: Fascinating. She laughs out in such a sly, coquette, while sweet Marie is such a dear little pet. And little Mary Brown is the homeliest girl in the town.

That's right. Mary was just 6 years old. She had plenty of years ahead of her before finally settling on one boyfriend. Our next number needs little introduction, one of the most memorable songs from the Broadway show and later movie musical, South Pacific. The male chorus tells us about Bloody Mary.

I'm Dan Ronan with these headlines. Graham Plattner has officially dropped his candidacy for the U.S. Senate in Maine. The state Democratic Party now has a little more than 2 weeks to find a replacement to challenge Republican Senator Susan Collins. Apple is suing its artificial intelligence rival OpenAI in federal court in California, accusing the company of stealing trade secrets as it seeks additional hardware for its ChatGPT program. Days after French President Emmanuel Macron paid a landmark visit to Damascus, Syria, France is returning 23 Syrian archaeological treasures after they were in France for at least 15 years. I'm Dan Ronan, NPR News.

It was planned for April 22nd, 4 o'clock in the afternoon. Every kid in the whole world knew exactly what to do. Act normal, just sit there like a bum.

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You can't hold water in a brown paper sack. They don't put diamonds in Cracker Jacks. It's just a matter of fact. You pull a bull's tail, you're pushing your luck. You drive through quicksand, you'll probably get stuck. The sun goes down, and the sun comes back up.

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If you ask Google a simple question, you'll get 15 billion answers. You might hear what the president thinks about war or a song about a tiny dancer. You stare at that computer screen all day long. Most of the answers you see will be wrong. Which is why I am absolutely, positively, and irrevocably sure that we must step away from our computers.

0: That's Animal Farm right here on the Children's Hour from a release called We Are One with Screen Time. 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Episode one is Speaking the Truth, Media Literacy and Misinformation. 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
3: Sometimes the best part of my day comes from the most surprising places. We've been talking a lot, you and I, about repairs, expensive repairs, and how repairs get done. A couple of shows ago, that $16,000 transmission story, which is a real story that really happened. That's from the bays. That's from

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0: You're starting to sound a little dehydrated, Tom. I don't think the band's getting enough water. A little bit of hard rock in there, no? We'll have to give them some more time.
1: Well, yeah, a little bit of water and turn up the air conditioning a little bit. They'll be happy.
0: I don't want to make them too happy, so they might come back next week. Let's go over to Joe in Michigan and see what's going on, 07 Saturn. Joe, how are you?
2: Yeah, hey, Ron.
0: Yes, sir.
2: How's it going? I love your show, man.
0: Thank you, sir. Well, listen, let me start with the first caveat. This is a Saturn?
2: Yes, so Saturn Ion 2.2.
0: Right, so we're talking about an obsolete, bankrupt, out-of-business car company, just so we're clear. I think they're good cars.
2: Yes, I know.
0: I think they're good cars. I had a very dear friend, worked on them. We used to talk about them all the time. They were great, but you know what? Finding parts for this thing, you might find a unicorn before you do. So let's.
2: I think you're 100% right on that.
0: Right. So having said that, hi Joe, how can I help you with your Saturn Ion today? That glorious, wonderful. You know, every time I see it, and I got to jump out of this for a second. Every time I get a Saturn question, I think back to the car show. I did the New York City car show at Jacob Javits in 2008. And I remember it was 2007, so the 2008s were coming out. And I remember that convertible. Remember that two-seater convertible they had, the whatever the heck it was?
2: Sky.
0: The Sky, right, yeah. And I remember sitting in it with the big GM executive, and he kept telling me about what a glorious future Saturn had. And, you know, the car of the future was here today. And you know, and look at how we're growing. And, you know, here we are almost 20 years later. They've been dead for the past, you know, 19 years. So I
2: know.
0: You know, it's tragic.
2: But it's been so good to me, Ron.
0: Nah, Joe, listen.
2: I hate to let it go.
0: I get it. So what's going on with your obsolete, unrepairable, no parts available automobile, sir? How can I help?
2: The anti-theft system shut the car completely down.
0: Now, this is kind of a misnomer, right? Like, who's going to really want to steal a 19-year-old Saturn that you can't get parts for?
2: Exactly.
0: Right. You know, I've often said anti-theft systems should expire after 12 years. They should automatically clear themselves. So as far as I'm concerned, you can leave the key in the ignition. Nobody will take the darn thing. It wouldn't matter. And wheel locks should be taken off a car after it's 6 years old, because by then they've corroded and they won't come off. Either that or you've lost the key. And that applies to all cars.
2: I agree.
0: So anyway,
2: I agree.
0: You've got an anti-theft issue. You're aware of the commonality. Yeah, do you have the fault code? Do you have the 2957 fault code?
2: I don't know. I don't know what the code is, Ron. No, I don't.
0: Okay, have you scanned it?
2: I can't take it anywhere.
0: Have you scanned it?
2: I can't take it anywhere.
0: Nobody will work on it. Nobody's got the technology, right?
2: Well, like I said, I have to have it towed. I can't drive it anywhere.
0: All right.
2: So, do this.
0: Do you have a regular mechanic, Joe?
2: Yeah.
0: Okay. Go talk to your mechanic. Tell him, hey, listen, the car won't start. I believe it's anti-theft because the light's flashing, right? I assume the light's flashing on the dashboard?
2: Yes.
0: Okay.
2: Yes.
0: If it has a B as in Baker 2957 fault code or 2960, all right, one of those two, it's likely related to the ignition switch. All right, or that it lost track of the key. The way this works is there's a resistance value between the key.

0: in the ignition switch that the body module will see. When it sees a correct resistance value or signal from the switch, it says, hey, it's Joe. It's really his key. It's not some guy turning the tumblers with a screwdriver, right? And we want to let the car start.
1: Hold on, Ron. Let me stop you there. I did change the electronic ignition switch.
0: Okay. Did you do a relearn?
1: I did a relearn. I done it 10 minutes, and then 10 minutes. But I'm thinking I opened the door, and I don't think I done it correctly, Ron.
0: Well, wait a minute now, Joe. What prompted you to put an ignition switch in the car? Did you wake up one morning and said it's Tuesday? It must be time to change the switch.
1: Well, no. I was just doing some research on my own, Ron. Like, you know, going online and, you know, asking AI, you know, telling him the problems I'm having. And, I mean, I guess I just took it upon myself to change it.
0: Okay. So, you know, did you clear whatever fault codes were in there? No.
1: No. Okay. I did unhook the battery, but
0: no,
1: I didn't.
0: Joe.
1: Yes. I don't want to hear it, Ron.
0: Joe, it's time to put the wrench down and step away from the car. Joe, you're making this worse. So let's do this. All right. Do you like working on your car?
1: Well, yeah.
0: Okay.
1: Let's
0: what the heck? Let's spend $500. Let's go buy a scan tool. And there's enough stuff used on eBay. Let's get something that will read fault codes. You're working on it. In all seriousness, you're working on an antique, right? Now, you want to make sure you get something that will read year, make, model, not just OBD2.
1: Okay.
0: You probably, yes. I don't believe this fault code will appear in OBD2 because it's not necessarily an emissions-related fault. So we want to get something that has the capability to read year, make, model, all right?
1: Yep. I've heard you say that before.
0: Yep. Go take a look at, who was I talking to the other day? He claims he's got the next scan tool for the next generation. Go take a look at X-Tool. All right? I've heard some good things about X-Tool, it. I've been reading about it. X-Tool. Just go Google search X-Tool. They've got some DIY stuff at an affordable level. And see what that does for you. All right? And get a, you know, let's see what fault code is in here. And then, since you've already changed the ignition switch, if you get a 2960 or a 2957, clear the code and go through your relearn again. Maybe that fixes it. In the end, and I want to close it here. In the end, all right, if you can't duplicate the problem or you can't fix this by normal hook and crook and you're looking for a part, you know, back in the day, we would take GM models and we would bypass the anti-theft. How would we do that? We would find...
1: I read that too, Ron.
0: Yeah, we would find the two data lines that feed the body module, the resistance value. We'd go down... This is back in the day when Radio Shack existed. You can go with the Tom Ray's basement. I'm sure Tom's got resistors of all types and shapes. And create a resistance value, plug it in across the wires, solder it in place under the dashboard, and bypass the theft system completely. Now, the downside to that is... Somebody could come along with a screwdriver, stick it in your lock cylinder, and steal your car. Of course, you know, I don't think that's happening anytime soon.
1: Then again, who's going to want to steal that, Ron?
0: Well, there you go. See, and that's back to the point of our original conversation, Joe. There should be a timer on anti-theft systems that, you know, brother set me free. So you got some homework to do, Joe. All right?
1: Okay.
0: Go take care of it, and you call me, and you be smart now. You do the right thing.
1: Okay. Hey, Ron, one more thing real quick, if I could.
0: Real quick.
1: Okay, check this out. My 2025 brand new Chevy Trax, the display is upside down.
0: Hang on
1: Have you seen her?
0: Wait a minute. Hang on a second, Joe. I'm going to come back. We're going to come back to this because now you've got me confused while you're driving a Saturn. You got a brand new car in the driveway. This has to be a story. Joe, I love you. 855-560-9900. We'll be back to talk to Joe right after this. I'm Ron Ananey in the Car Doctor.

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This will bring us to modern day 2026 and a new Olivia Rodrigo collaboration with Robert Smith of The Cure. What's Wrong With Me on Cruising the Decades.